Yes, indeed. The voice of Chris Stapleton in the early days of the Steel Drivers, if it hadn't been for love. 8:05 on this bluegrass Saturday night on 96.9 WSIG, streaming live on 96.9 WSIG.com. That was for Sebastian in Broadway. Before that, for Jim and Stanley, we heard Del McCurry and High on a Mountaintop, the old Bill Reed song. And Del's recorded a couple versions of that. I like that one. That's from the album The Blue Side of Town that my old friend Mike Brantley was playing bass on that album, singing a low part in harmony on a couple of songs. And let's see. Yes, that was for Jim and Stanley. Before that, we heard some dueling banjos, like The Fox on the Run for Cheryl in Mount Solon. And coming up, I want to say hi to Rita, who is officially the person who has officially called me from the furthest away. She had called me from Australia, where it's 10:05 in the morning there. And I'm pretty sure she's the furthest anyone has called me from on the Bluegrass Saturday night. I know some folks from New Zealand, but they weren't in New Zealand when they called. And so I believe she's in Melbourne. She wins. And Rita wanted me, she was missing her friend Alden, and she wanted me to play James King's Echo Mountain and send out to him. And we'll have Echo Mountain coming up momentarily. And I want to say hi to old buddy Scotty Shepherd. Wanted to hear an old song. And Barbara Allen, Dave Evans, we'll get to that. But first, we went high up on a mountain. Let's go high up on a hill. This is for Luke, and this is Allegheny Blue from the Greenbrier River album, A High Up on a Hill, on the Bluegrass Saturday night, 96.9 WSIG.

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That was for Rita in Melbourne, Australia. Hey, Rita, I'll try to play you a song after a while by an Australian band also. 824, I'm Les Irby with you until midnight, the Bluegrass Saturday night, made possible by many fine folks we appreciate, including Jean's Plumbing, family-owned and setting the standards for the industry since 1998. 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Before Echo Mountain, we heard Waterhouse, a song just called Echo, and a Bluegrass Ramble with Echoes of the Hills. Yeah, let's see. I want to say hi to my buddy Philco in Sorrento. Went here, Stanley Brothers Classic, The Fields Have Turned Brown. And my buddy River John over in West Virginia, over there at Smoke Hole, went here. Well, the song that was the very first song that Bill Monroe sang his first appearance on the Grand Ole Opry in 1939, Jimmie Rodgers' Mule Skinner Blues. And I got a duet of Bill Monroe and Dolly Parton, who also had a hit with it years later, doing it together. But first, this is for Ricky Morris. Wanted to hear one from Alan Jackson's Bluegrass album, called, of course, the Bluegrass Album. And here's Alan's Bluegrass rendition of John Anderson's Wild and Blue.

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My buddy Phil Cohen, Sharando, before that going out to Ricky Morse, we heard Al Jackson, Wild and Blue, and for River John, Bill Monroe and Dolly Parton, and the Mule, Skinner Blues, Jimmy Martin's Blue Yodel, or Jimmy Rogers, excuse me, Jimmy Rogers' Blue Yodel number 8. 8:35 with the Bluegrass Saturday night. Let's see, got some Civil War songs coming up. Let's say hi to Chris and Shenandoah. I want to hear Johnny Horton and Johnny Rib. That's probably close enough. And I got one by Scott Miller and Commonwealth. Let's see what else we come up with. One from Tom Utes. But first, a whole bunch of people called me and said they saw a great show from the Steel Drivers last night up at Limekiln in Lexington and wanted to hear the Steel Drivers, Where Rainbows Never Die.

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0: Kathy Mateo on the Bluegrass Saturday night on 96.9 WSIG and streaming live on 969WSIG.com with a popular song from the post-Civil War era, The Vacant Chair, which was written about a soldier who died at the Battle of Ball's Bluff in Loudoun County, Virginia. Before that, Tom Utes in Shelton Laurel Valley. And we heard The Ghost of Paul Revere, a great band from New England, and The Ballad of the 20th Man. Started that off with a request from Professor Janadoa for Johnny Horton and Johnny Reb. And I want to say hi to my buddy Scotty Shiflett. Wanted to hear Dave Evans' Barbara Allen. That's another song that was popular during the Civil War era. I mention that because leading up to that song, I'm going to play this one by Scott Miller and Commonwealth that references the song Barbara Allen. This song is called Dear Sarah.
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And that was my buddy Scotty Shepherd. And coming up, we're going to get muddy. My buddy Scotty and down in Vesuvius went here, the Osborne Brothers, and Roll Muddy River. First, let's take a ride on the train to get there. Here's Buck Ryan and the Kansas City Railroad Blues on the Bluegrass Saturday night, 96.9 WSIG.

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tide rises. Well, we can make it to the road in a homemade boat, 'cause that's the only thing we got left that'll float. It's already over all the wheat and oats, 2 feet high and rising.

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1: 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I remember hearing him sing that on his TV show back when I was little. Before that, we heard a song. We heard a song that Johnny Cash also recorded, but we heard the Seldom Seen's original version of Muddy Water. That was written by Seldom Seen member Phil Rosenthal at the time. And, of course, they did it first. Johnny also recorded that one. And before that, we heard I'm With Her. I'm With Her, of course, is Sarah Watkins and from Nickel Creek and Sarah Rose and Aoife O'Donnell and Crossing Muddy Waters. And started that off with one from my buddy Scotty from Vesuvius, the Osborne Brothers, and Roll On Muddy Waters, Roll On. Everybody needs to towel off now. I took a shower after all that mud. It's 9:25. 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Got a couple requests here that are a long way from traditional bluegrass, but they're pretty cool. I'm going to say hi to Link. Wanted to hear Sierra Hull's version of the Tears for Fears song Mad World. And the Blackjack Ridge Boys, hey fellas, they want to hear Sierra Farrell and American Dreamin'. Then we'll come back to something a little more traditional sounding from my buddy Hunter Faltz, who wanted to hear the Country Gentleman doing Take Me Home, Country Roads. And here is, let's see, we got both Sierras happening here. Here's Sierra Farrell first with American Dreamin'.

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1: The answer to Friday morning's Paul Obaugh Ford Bragging Rights Breakfast Quiz question was 2% of Americans marry their high school sweethearts. 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

0: 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That was late West Virginia Senator Robert Byrd singing and playing the fiddle. It was 16 years ago this weekend that he passed away and should have stayed in the wagon yard. Before that, from my buddy Dimitri, we heard Junior Sis, title cut from his Just Load the Wagon album. Hey, Bluegrass Saturday Night, made possible by many fine sponsors that we deeply appreciate, including Carpet Tech of Virginia and Broadway, the Valley's full-service flooring store. You'll be happy with every step. Now, stepping back to the music, let's see, I want to say hi to Tom in Linville. We're talking about conveyances and wagons. He wanted to hear Randall Hilton and Two Fat Guys in a Hudson Hornet. I think we may play two or three songs from Randall Hilton just for the fun of it. And here is that Hudson Hornet song.
1: You know, I've always been fascinated by automobiles, especially the old cars. Now, you take that Edsel, for example. Why, I used to have an old girlfriend that looked just like one of them. Yeah, and that 1936 Chevrolet. Well, I had a high school teacher that had a face just like the grill on that car. But wait a minute now, wait a minute. What about that Hudson Hornet? Now, there was a real automobile. Looked like it'd been left out in the rain so long it swelled up. Hey, listen to this song.

You made me promise to you, Jack, if I lived and you cashed in, to take you back to the old churchyard and bury you there with your kin. You seem to know that I'd keep my word, for you said that I was white. Well, I'm keeping my promise to you, pal, 'cause I'm taking you home tonight. I hadn't the money to send you there, so I'm taking you back on the fly. It's a decent way for a beau to go on to the by and by. I knew that fever had you, Jack, and that doctor just wouldn't come. He was too busy treating the wealthy folks to doctor a worn-out bum. As the train rolled over its ribbons of steel, straight through to the east it sped. The engineer in his high caps, he kept

Well, that was a good one. 8:56 on this Bluegrass Saturday night on 96.9 WSIG, streaming live on 969WSIG.com. I'm Les Irby with you until midnight, every Saturday, 6 until midnight, doing this right here and having a good time doing it. That was Randall Hilton and Charlie Waller, two legendary guys that I am happy that I had the privilege of seeing them both when they were still with us. I lost track how many times I had the pleasure of seeing Charlie Waller and the Country Gentleman. I saw Randall Hilton once when he performed at Woodstock at the festival down at the fairgrounds they had for a couple of years back in the early 90s. And a nice guy, great singer and songwriter, very entertaining. And that was an album that Randall Hilton and Charlie Waller did together called The Singer and the Songster. Check it out. Got some cool stuff on there. Last Long Ride to Texas. And we heard, too, from Randall Hilton, I get a lot of requests for. The one that Tom from Linville requested, Two Fat Guys in a Hudson Hornet, and the other one, Cecil and the Cement Truck. The reason I'm always careful where I park my Cadillac. 9:57. Let's see, got some Osborne Brothers and Bobby Osborne coming up. First, I want to say hi to Christy, who wanted to hear, said she'd like to hear Flat Broke's original song, Virginia Backroads, or anything else. So I'm going to play a couple from Flat Broke. Old Grateful Dead, too, they do a good job on the first, their original, Virginia Backroads. Here's Flat Broke on the Bluegrass Saturday night, 96.9 WSIG.

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I'm Wes Herbie with you until midnight. I mentioned earlier that today was the anniversary of the day that Bobby Osborne died, 3 years ago today, in 2023. And also, yesterday was the

0: anniversary of the day that Lake City, Tennessee officially changed its name to Rocky Top, Tennessee. So I thought we should do a little tribute to Bobby Osborne and to the Osborne brothers, and what better place to start than Rocky Top.
1: The song we're going to do right now was released on Christmas Day of 1967 originally. It's written by Boudlow and Felice Bryan about a beautiful spot just out of Gatlinburg, Tennessee. And on February the 15th, 1982, this song was voted by the General Assembly of Tennessee as one of their official state songs. And we were very fortunate to be the first group to have the first record on this. And since then, it's been recorded over 100 times. And we look back on dear old Rocky Top.

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The legendary Bobby Osborne on the Bluegrass Saturday night on 96.9 WSIG, streaming live on 969WSIG.com. It was 3 years ago today that Bobby Osborne passed away. And what a great song. I've seen it all before that. His version of They Call the Wind Mariah. And before the break to the timeless Osborne Brothers classics, Ruby, Are You Bad at Your Bad? And, of course, Rocky Top 1022. I'm Les Irby with you until midnight. I had a ball this morning, earlier today, in Mount Jackson at the town office. They had a Mad Hatter's Tea Party, complete with tea and scones and all kinds of goodies and all kinds of people in costumes. And a very impressive queen. And I have to thank my good neighbors, Tim and Tina, for taking us along. And we had a great time. And I thought I should, well, so I went down the rabbit hole. I should go down a rabbit hole here. Because I had a request from James Ritchie to send Rabbit in a Log out to our mutual friend, Dimitri. So let's see if we can find a couple other Rabbit songs, including Molly Tuttle's version of the one that's most appropriate for an Alice in Wonder-themed discussion. And so if you ever run into, if they do it again in Mount Jackson next year or anywhere else, they have a Mad Hatter Tea Party. Yeah, that's a lot of fun. And here's that song I had a request for. This version by Nickel Creek and the Punch Brothers' own Chris Teeley and amazing guitar picker Michael Daves, Rabbit in a Log.

All those psychedelic grass from Molly Tuttle and Golden Highway on the Bluegrass Saturday night at 96.9 WSIG and their outstanding rendition of the Jefferson Airplanes' Go Ask Alice. Bronwyn doing some particularly amazing things on the fiddle in that particular selection. Before that, Volume 5 and the Rabbit Song, and by request, Chris Teeley, Michael Daves, and Rabbit in a Log, and enough for going down that rabbit hole. Let's see, got a couple requests coming up. I want to say hi to Daniel Boone. I want to hear the Baptism of Jesse Taylor, and Market Beale on Broadway. I want to hear

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1: 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Bill Monroe, Rhonda Vincent, Ricky Skaggs, the Steel Drivers, and more. It's banjos, fiddles, harmonies, and high, lonesome sound. Just the way Saturday nights were meant to be.
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The Valley's own Greg Lamb. 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That was for Daniel Boone. Before that, Jim and Jesse and Old Sleuthwood going out to Market Beale in Broadway. I can't probably take any more requests at this point, but I'm going to try to finish up all the ones that I've got. And here's one. This was for, this is for Tim in Glenville, and this is one I always get a lot of requests for, and even if I don't, I'll play it sometime because I really like it. Here's John Prine of Paradise. Oh, the Bluegrass Saturday night, 96.9 WSIG.

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That was for Kevin in Shenandoah. I couldn't find the word you were looking for, Kevin, but I hope that will do. That was from Buck Owens' one and only Bluegrass album. It was called Ruby and Other Bluegrass Specials, and it had Ruby and Rolling in My Sweet Baby's Arms and some other classics and a couple of lesser-known songs. He did a great song, great job on like that one, Corn Liquor, yes, indeed. And before that, we heard Seldom Seen in Paradise Valley. Glenn Campbell from his very first album, the Bluegrass album, Glenn Campbell and the Green River Boys with Merle Travis' song, Kentucky Means Paradise, and started off with a request for John Prine and Paradise. I say hi to Julie and all the folks at Hopkins Gap who always like the John Prine songs. We've got all kinds of good stuff coming up. The No Bull Just Bluegrass Festival coming up at the Rockingham County Fairgrounds Thursday, Friday, and Saturday, and Caleb has got a great lineup of people. I'm going to be in and out over there all 3 days. Some definitely want to be over there to see Rhonda Vincent and Larry Sparks. I don't want to miss Larry Sparks in Harrisonburg. Absolutely not. Let's see. I saw something the other day made me think about some Lefty Frizzell songs. I've got three of Lefty Frizzell's biggest hits. Bluegrass versions recorded by The Seldom Seen and Del

Curry and Tim O'Brien. You know, Lefty Frizzell is considered one of the most influential country singers of all time. He toured with Hank Williams, and he said there were stories from that. There were a lot of stories he could tell from that tour, but he never told them. It's a shame he didn't write a book. I imagine it was interesting. But he influenced George Jones and Merle Haggard and many others. Talked about how Lefty Frizzell was an influence to them. You know, Willie Nelson did a whole album of his songs, as other people have. And I've got three songs that Lefty Frizzell wrote. And the third one, he actually was a love letter he wrote to his wife. It was turned into a song, and it became his very first hit. This song, probably one of his most well-known, was one of his last two hits. In fact, when he had a big hit with Long Black Veil, it was the first hit song he'd had in 10 years. And here is the Seldom Seen version of Lefty Frizzell's Long Black Veil. On Bluegrass Saturday night, 96.9 WSIG.

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3: 96.9 WSIG, Shenandoah Valley weather.
4: Partly to mostly cloudy this evening with a couple of showers and a thunderstorm likely later on, and a low right around 66. Tomorrow, humid with a thunderstorm, cloudy in the morning, then some sunny spells in the afternoon and a high of 78. And on Monday, humid with partial sunshine, a thunderstorm and around in the afternoon and a high of 84. That's your weather forecast. For the News Talk 92.1 and 550 WSV Weather Center, I'm Roy Randolph.
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I'm Les Irby with you until midnight every Saturday, 6 until midnight. Three in a row, three songs that were written and recorded and were big hits for Lefty Frizzell. We started off with Seldom Seen and Long Black Veil. Del McCurry Band, If You Got the Money, I Got the Time, and a brother and sister from Morgantown, West Virginia, Tim and Molly O'Brien, and I Love You a Thousand Ways. Lefty Frizzell wrote I Love You a Thousand Ways when he was 19 years old. It was a love letter as an apology to his wife. Now, the reason he was writing that, you might want to go back and listen to the song again after you hear this. The reason he was writing that, he was writing it from jail because he was serving a six-month sentence for statutory rape of a 14-year-old fan. And that was his apology letter to his wife. Must have worked. She stayed with him for the rest of his life. But anyway, I found that disturbing when I first discovered that story. While we're on the subject of unrepentant debauchery, I discovered this song the other day from Jimmy Driftwood, a legendary fellow who wrote Battle of New Orleans and Tennessee Stud and so many other songs. And it's called Mixed Up Family.

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But finally her girlfriend persuaded her to go with another boy. After this,

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1: Well, the legendary Grandpa Jones, my own grandpa before that, Mike Cross and Elma Turl and Jimmy.

driftwood with a mixed-up family, indeed. Probably have to play extra gospel songs tonight for that. 11:28 on the Bluegrass Saturday night. I'm Lester. Be with you till midnight. Let's see. I think I've had one request I didn't get in. I had a request earlier for Oak Hill Medicine Show and Carry Me Back. And I had a couple of people asking me about this. This is the Seldom Seen from their Changes album, one of their more recent album, and their version of a song written by Fred Neil. I think Harry Nilsson was the one that recorded it, and it won an Academy Award, I think, or was nominated at least, from this theme song, from the soundtrack of the movie Midnight Cowboy. It's called Everybody's Talkin'.

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Before that, Larry Sparks' classic Blue Virginia Blue, and I hope to see Caleb and Larry Sparks and you at the Noble Just Bluegrass Festival there, 4th of July weekend, Thursday, Friday, and Saturday, Rockingham County Fairgrounds. Also coming up at the fairgrounds, we're going to have our free to the public bluegrass show, which is coming up last Saturday night of the Rockingham County Fair, which is August the, what is that date? Anyway, it's the last Saturday night of the Rockingham County Fair. And I've got that written down here somewhere. It's the 15th, excuse me. And I'm working on getting some bands for that. I should thank all the bands that over the last 27 years have come out and played free for that show. This year we can finally pay somebody. I'm really looking forward to that. Right now, at 11:50, we should wrap it up with some

And thus concludes my portion of the entertainment on the Bluegrass Saturday night on 96.9 WSIG Mount Jackson, Harrisonburg. Winding it up with Bradley Walker, Cast the First Stone, Don Rigsby, Then You Ain't, and Randall Hilton, Deacon Eddie Wilson. I'm Les Irby, inviting you to join me every Saturday from 6 until midnight for an evening of Appalachian American music and other acoustically intermingled art forms on the Bluegrass Saturday night, and Sunday mornings 9 a.m. to 12 noon for 3 hours of bluegrass and country gospel and other joyful noises on your country Sunday, both right here on 96.9 WSIG and streaming live on 969WSIG.com. 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Time for me to say goodnight. 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

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Thank you for bringing us our food and drinks. 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

Well, I was thumbing from Montgomery. I had my guitar on my back. When a stranger stopped beside me in an antique Cadillac.

He said, this is where you get off, boy, because I'm going back to Alabama. As I stepped out of that Cadillac, I said, mister, many thanks. He said, you don't have to call me mister. The whole

0: 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Bill Monroe, Rhonda Vincent, Ricky Skaggs, the Steel Drivers, and more. It's banjos, fiddles, harmonies, and high, lonesome sound. 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
1: 96.9 WSIG, Shenandoah Valley weather.
2: Partly to mostly cloudy throughout the remainder of the overnight, with a couple of showers and thunderstorms possible, and a low right around 66. It's going to be humid later on today with a thunderstorm, cloudy in the morning, and then sunny spells in the afternoon and a high of 78. And tomorrow, humid with partial sunshine, a thunderstorm around in the afternoon and a high of 84. That's your weather forecast from the News Talk 92.1 at 550 WSVA Weather Center. 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
1: He's a ranch hand in a pinch, man. 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
2: 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Shenandoah Valley weather.
3: Partly to mostly cloudy throughout the remainder of the overnight, with a couple of showers and thunderstorms possible, and a low right around 66. It's going to be humid later on today with a thunderstorm, cloudy in the morning, and then sunny spells in the afternoon and a high of 78. And tomorrow, humid with partial sunshine, a thunderstorm around in the afternoon and a high of 84. That's your weather forecast from the News Talk 92.1 at 550 WSV Weather Center. 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
6: 96.9 WSIG. Shenandoah Valley weather.
7: Partly to mostly cloudy throughout the main of the overnight, with a couple of showers and thunderstorms possible, and a low right around 66. It's going to be humid later on today with a thunderstorm, cloudy in the morning, and then sunny spells in the afternoon and a high of 78. And tomorrow, humid with partial sunshine, a thunderstorm around in the afternoon and a high of 84. That's your weather forecast from the News Talk 92.1 at 550 WSVA Weather Center. 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

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We acknowledge that protecting and serving has its challenges and dangers. 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

0: it's Jake from Elton. 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
1: 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Just the way Saturday nights were meant to be.

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3: Partly to mostly cloudy throughout the remainder of the overnight, with a couple of showers and thunderstorms possible, and a low right around 66. It's going to be humid later on today with a thunderstorm, cloudy in the morning, and then sunny spells in the afternoon and a high of 78. And tomorrow, humid with partial sunshine, a thunderstorm around in the afternoon and a high of 84. That's your weather forecast from the News Talk 92.1 at 550 WSVA Weather Center. 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
1: Breaker 1-9, this here's a rubber duck. You got a copy on me, Big Ben? Come on. Yeah, 10-4, Big Ben, for sure, for sure. By golly, it's clean, clear to Flagtown. Come on. Yeah, it's a big 10-4 there, Big Ben. Yeah, we definitely got the front door, good buddy. Mercy sakes alive, looks like we got us a convoy.
2: It was the dark of the moon on the 6th of June in a Kenworth pulling logs. Cab over Pete with a reefer on and a Jimmy hauling hogs. We is heading for Bear on I-10 about a mile out of Shaky Town. I says, Pigpen, this here's a rubber duck and I'm about to put the hammer down.

0: up here.
1: By the time we got into Tulsa town, we had 85 trucks in all. But they's a roadblock up on the Cloverleaf, and them bears was wall to wall. Yeah, them Smokies as thick as bugs on a bumper. They even had a bear in the air. I says, calling all trucks, says, here's the duck. We about to

0: Negatory, Big Ben. You're still too close. Yeah, them hogs are starting to close up my sinuses. Mercy sakes, you better back off another 10.
1: Well, we rolled up Interstate 44 like a rocket sled on rails. We tore up all of our swindle sheets and left them setting on the scales. By the time we hit that shy town, them bears was getting smart. They'd brought up some reinforcements from the Illinois National Guard. There's armored cars and tanks and jeeps and rigs of every size. Yeah, them chicken coops was full of bears and choppers filled the skies. Well, we shot the line, we went for broke with 1,000 screaming trucks and 11 long-haired friends of Jesus in a chartreuse microbus.
0: Yeah, rubber duck to a sodbuster. Come on there, you have 10-4 sodbuster. Listen, you want to put that microbus in behind that suicide jockey? Yeah, he's hauling dynamite and he needs all the help he can get.
1: Well, we laid a strip for the Jersey Shore and prepared to cross the line. I could see the bridge was lined with bears, but it didn't have a doggone dime. I says, Pigpen, this here's a rubber duck. We just ain't gonna pay no toll. So we crashed the gate doing 98. I says, let them truckers

0: they ought to want to feel them honks out there for sure. Well, mercy sakes, good buddy, we're going to back on out here, so keep the bugs off your glass and the bears off your tail. We'll catch you on the flip-flop. This here's a rubber duck on the side. We gone.
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1: Hi, everyone. I'm Craig Orndorff, the host of Weekend in the Country. 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
1: Hello again, and welcome to Beyond the Soundbite. I'm Mario Retrosi, your host. We got a jam-packed show for you today. Our first guest is Harrisonburg State Senator Mark Obenchain, talking about the budget. You were in Richmond this week, passing the Senate's version of the budget. Let's talk about this budget. I know, as always, there's always stuff you like, stuff you don't like. So let's talk about the budget. Your overall thoughts on the state budget.
2: Yeah, you bet. First of all, you know, I think that we're getting way too comfortable with waiting to the last possible minute to adopt a budget. I think that Virginia's voters really expected something different last year when they made their choice. They decided to elect a Democrat governor, Democrat-controlled House of Delegates, and Democrat-controlled Senate. And here we are in the last week of June adopting a budget in order to avoid a shutdown, which would come next Tuesday night. You know, they campaigned last year on bipartisanship and moderation, yet what we've gotten is really budgetary chaos. And we hopefully have avoided a shutdown, but I think a lot of local governments and people who depend on us to exercise these spending powers are pretty frustrated right now.
1: Now, again, the House and Senate has passed the budget. It's on its way to the governor's desk. Governor still has to review it, could sign it as is, could amend it, could veto it. And so the process is not 100% complete, correct?
2: That's right. It's probably 95% complete. Nobody expects the governor to veto this budget. That would definitely take the bus over the cliff and put us in a position where we had to start over again. It is possible that there are corrections or tweaks that need to be made, and maybe even some things in the budget that the governor objects to that she may choose to line item veto out. So she has 7 days within which to do that, which means it has to be done by midnight on Monday night. Tuesday is kind of our witching hour. State turns into a pumpkin midnight Tuesday night if we don't resolve this and finalize this budget. But I think that that is likely to happen.
1: All right. Now, one of the main sticking points, obviously, were the tax breaks for data centers. So you've had a chance to review the budget. Are the tax breaks in? Are they not in? What's happening with these data centers?
2: Well, the Virginia had made a determination, gosh, I think probably 10 years ago, to provide sales and use tax exemptions for major investments by technology companies and data centers in Virginia. That legislation and that tax incentive is set to expire in 2035. There was some major momentum to end those, I guess, 8 years early, that effort did not succeed. There are additional taxes that have been levied on data centers that I think may have a significant impact on the decisions of companies to locate and continue to operate data centers in Virginia. And, you know, it's

0: controversial, particularly in places like Loudoun and Prince William, where they've just gone hog wild and approved something in the neighborhood of 400 data centers in those two counties. Nobody would have expected them to do that, and if I lived in those counties, I'd be pretty upset about it too. But there are some counties in Virginia that have lost all their industry, have plenty of land, and would give their eye teeth to have the tax revenue in their counties to have a data center to fund school construction, law enforcement, and other essential public services. So, you know, there was a definite split of opinion on that subject.
1: We're talking with Harrisonburg State Senator Mark Obenchain. So you personally, were you for the tax breaks or no, against the tax breaks?
0: You know, I think it's important to keep those incentives in place and preserve local control. If you live in a county where the county decides that a data center is not right for that county, I want to make sure that, you know, that county board of supervisors has the authority to say no. But by the same token, in those counties where that would be a welcome economic development opportunity, and the residents of those counties would like just a fraction of the tax revenue that some of these Northern Virginia counties have gotten, you know, I think it ought to be an option that's available to them. So, you know, I was opposed to removing that tax exemption. You know, planning District 8, Fairfax, Prince William, and Loudoun wanted to eliminate it up there, I wouldn't have had any objection to that. But the rest of the state's a big place.
1: All right. So, and that seems to be the prevailing thought in the Senate. They were for, the prevailing thought of the Senate was against the tax breaks, right? It was the House that was for the tax breaks. Am I right on that?
0: Yeah, that's right. You know, there was a pretty significant divide. Senate was narrowly in favor of eliminating these incentives that were in place. And, you know, you look at our economic development projects over the course of the past 8 years, and a significant portion of them were data centers, and, you know, they bring tremendous local tax revenue to the communities in which they're locating. Down in Pennsylvania County, or Mecklenburg County, rather, you know, there's a $100 billion data center project going in there that is going to be, you know, transformative for that county. And the people of that county are very supportive. They lost major textile and furniture industries over the past 50 years and have been dying for economic development opportunities that we're going to allow them to build new schools and new infrastructure to replace crumbling infrastructure that they had. So, you know, for counties like that, it's a really exciting prospect.
1: We're talking with Harrisonburg State Senator Mark Obenchain. General Assembly passing a budget this week. So let's get into kind of the nuts and bolts of the budget. Was it about the budget that you liked? What's good in it?
0: Well, there are certainly some good things. One is we've got an obligation to make sure that we continue providing government services. You know, all of us rely on that stability. There were certainly some good things in there. You know, locally, we secured funding for replacement and remediation of the dam out at Lake Shenandoah. We secured funding for expansion of the health sciences and nursing programs at James Madison University, for our career and technical education programs in Rockingham County, teacher raises of 4% and state employee raises, all good. But there are certainly other things that counter that on the other side of the ledger, which frankly led me to vote against the budget, even though it passed.
1: I was going to ask you if you did support this budget, which I knew you'd voted no on that. So now let's get to the reason why you voted no. What are the things that you don't like about this budget?
0: You know, budget is supposed to be something that that allocates the resources that we have and spends them. And it's not a place to insert.

0: legislation that failed or was rejected in the General Assembly. This budget includes a number of things that were introduced and rejected one way or another and wound up in the 11th hour being inserted back into the budget, like the marijuana marketplace. That is included in the budget, which includes all kinds of incentives for people who have drug convictions, gives major subsidies to certain categories of people for licenses, and frankly has very little in the way of penalties for people who violate the drug laws that we continue to have in place. It also includes re-engaging Virginia in the regional greenhouse gas initiative, which is going to add $13 to the electric bill of families across the Commonwealth of Virginia. It has some crazy things in there, too, like $15 million to demolish the Richmond Coliseum. The budget stripped out about $500 million a year of proposed tax relief that had been introduced in the budget, unfortunately. It also diverted about $12 million from sheriff's offices and community policing efforts, which is certainly important to people across the Commonwealth of Virginia. So, you know, there were a number of things. Oh, and it gives the Attorney General's office additional positions to basically file lawsuits against the federal government, which, you know, just really is increasing the politicization of the Attorney General's office in Richmond. So, you know, there are a number of things that concern me. Also, the budget contains language which directs Virginia Department of Transportation to evaluate and consider putting tolls back on or on Interstate 81. We've been down that road. It's not a pleasant road to go down, pun intended. We really ought not be in a position in which we are looking at putting tolls on any part of the Interstate 81. So, you know, that is deeply concerning to me as well.
1: You mentioned how you and Republicans have talked about the budget in which there's a lot of policy, public policy in the budget. Budget is supposed to be about spending. You get this amount of money and you have this amount of money to spend, but they put in public policy. I don't know if you know Tim Anderson, former delegate, who's an attorney. He was very outspoken about this and thinks the Virginia Constitution doesn't authorize this kind of legislation. He's willing to take it to court. Is it something that could go this far? Can you go up against this particular budget and the way they've, you know, stretched it out in court?
0: Well, it certainly is possible. I think it's unlikely, however, to be successful. If this happens, this is not the first time we've seen legislation reemerge in a budget. It is something that I object to. I think that the people of Virginia deserve a much more transparent process. They show up to testify in committees when bills come up, when policy proposals are made, and you know, we vote on them and vote them up or down. And it's just not fair for us to vote something down and for it to suddenly miraculously appear in the compromise, the quote-unquote compromise, the budget conference report, which is something that is put together by a group of about 10 of 140 members of the General Assembly. That's not the legislative process that bills are supposed to go through. And, you know, we talk about it. We give pay lip service to not endorsing that process, but you know, every year there's something or another that winds up being crammed in that budget. And so, you know, this is not the first time, but it's about time that we put a stop to it.
1: Well, I'll offer you some congratulations because I think at the General Assembly, I don't think you voted for this, but the General Assembly did pass where the lawmakers are getting triple the salary. I believe you go from, what, 18,000 to 51,000?
0: Thank you for mentioning that.

0: that is definitely on the list of things that I find objectionable about that budget. I voted against providing that pay increase. You know, we're providing teachers with a 4% pay increase, and members of the General Assembly with something like 185% pay increase. It's just wholly inappropriate. You know, the $18,000 a year salary that General Assembly members make may be a bit out of date and a bit behind, but if we're giving teachers a 4% pay raise, we ought to be giving legislators, we ought not be giving legislators triple their salary. So that is a major problem with this budget.
1: Harrisonburg State Senator Mark Obenchain, thank you very much for the time and the information.
0: You bet. Good to be with you today.
1: Our next guest is Stephanie Benson with Columbia Gas, talking about June being National Safety Month.
2: June is National Safety Month, and we have Stephanie Benson here from Columbia Gas of Virginia. And Columbia Gas has a pretty important message for folks out there this month. And it's just reminding customers, don't do it yourself, especially when it comes to planning and carrying out home improvement projects that involve natural gas equipment and lines. So thanks for joining us today, Stephanie. And tell us a little bit about why it's important to not do that DIY stuff.
3: Thanks for having us. This is a very important message. It's that time of year. People are going to start doing home improvement projects, which might include installing natural gas appliances or equipment. And it really is a safety issue. We don't want you doing that yourself because you need to contact a qualified gas professional, such as a natural gas certified plumber, who can help you with that.
2: And so, you know, we always have the, 811 that's, call before you dig. And so that kind of goes hand in hand with this, right?
3: It does. And contacting 811 before you dig is an important step to take before you start any kind of digging project outside. You don't want to hit a line that's buried under the yard because you can't see where those items are buried. Again, safety inside the home. It's that natural gas appliances and equipment that we really want you to contact those qualified professionals to help with, because it really can put you and your family at risk. And so it's just very important to make sure you take that step before you start working on those appliances or equipment.
2: And, of course, Columbia Gas regularly inspects the gas lines up to the gas meter and the meter itself. So what are some other things to take into consideration when you're working with a qualified gas professional on home installations?
3: A couple of things to think about. You never want to install a furnace where someone sleeps. And you just got to make sure that that person, if there's an area where someone sleeps, it's not right next to a natural gas furnace. Contact a qualified professional if you notice any change with your appliances, such as no heat. That's during the winter, of course, or overheating from your furnace boiler, a yellow flame, or the presence of soot around a burner on your gas stove, which is more appropriate for this time of year, or your furnace or hot water heater fan often kicking on and off. That's, again, contact that qualified professional, such as a natural gas certified plumber, who can help you figure out what's going on. And I have a few other tips if you want me to go through those as well.
2: Yeah, absolutely. Anything that we can do to help keep people safe out there?
3: Make sure that qualified professional determines that equipment is properly vented and adjusted, has an adequate supply of fresh air for safe, efficient combustion. Make sure that you follow manufacturer's instructions for safe operation and care of that equipment. And if you have flexible appliance connectors, do not reuse them. Connectors should be replaced along with your appliances. So if you follow those steps, you should be in good shape. But step number one is contacting that qualified natural gas professional, such as a natural gas certified plumber, to help with all of this.
2: Alrighty, and for more safety information.

0: information, what is that website that they can visit?
1: 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Type in natural gas safety, home safety tips, anything like that, and that'll show people what information they need to know.
0: Stephanie Benson joining us today from Columbia Gas as June is National Safety Month, talking about how to safely install natural gas equipment or appliances. Thank you so much for joining us today, Stephanie.
1: And thank you. We really appreciate your help in getting the word out.
2: We got time for one more interview. It's with Juliana McGrath Myers with the Harrisonburg Police Department, talking about a 3-on-3 basketball tournament. We're pleased to be joined in studio by Juliana McGrath Myers, communications specialist for the Harrisonburg Police Department. How are you?
3: I'm doing well, Mario. How are you?
2: Very good. And Harrisonburg Police, in partnership with Harrisonburg Parks and Rec, going to host a basketball tournament next month at Ralph Sampson Park.
3: Yes, sir. We are very excited for this tournament. It is 3v3 basketball with up to 5 kids per team. We have 4 different age groups, 4 different brackets broken down into age group for male and female. We're very excited. This is going to be a day of more than just basketball. We have a DJ. There will be food. It's just, you know, really about having fun together. It's summertime. School just let out. So we're trying to just be out in the community and enjoy the warm weather just like them.
2: So how did this tournament come about? Who came up with the idea, and how is it coming to fruition?
3: Yeah, so obviously with Chief Tucker joining us at the Harrisonburg Police Department in February, he was very eager to just be involved and get out in the community and, you know, just kind of see what we can do to meet people where they are and connect with them. And who doesn't love a game of basketball in the summer? So with the help of Parks and Rec, you know, we decided this would be a really fun idea.
2: All right, so it's a 3-on-3 basketball tournament featuring 4 age brackets, and it's open boys and girls, correct?
3: Yes.
2: All right, so let's talk about the ages.
3: So the age brackets are male 11 to 13, female 11 to 13, and then male 14 to 17, and female 14 to 17, broken up just to kind of make it a little, you know, a little easier on the teams. The older kids don't have to worry about the younger kids and so on. And, you know, we're hoping to fill up these brackets, have a lot of teams participate, and just make it a really, really good day.
2: And it's up to 5 players, even though it's 3-on-3, so we get a couple of substitutes.
3: Yes, 5 players, so there will be substitutes. You know, in July, might be hot, so everyone can take a break, get their water. You know, play a really good game.
2: Juliana McGrath Myers, communications specialist for Harrisonburg Police, talking about this 3v3 basketball tournament July 17th at Ralph Sampson Park. And again, you mentioned it's more than just basketball here.
3: Yes, more than just basketball. Even if you're not playing, come join us for some food, some great music, and just a day of fun together.
2: And the goal for this, what is the objective of this tournament?
3: The goal is just to have fun in the community, you know, just to meet people in a more casual setting, to really talk to people, to obviously find out who the best basketball players in the city are, but just, you know, to really meet the community where they are.
2: And, of course, allow the kids to meet the police officers and get to know them and so have a nice relationship with them.
3: Yes, absolutely. It'll be a nice casual way for our officers to meet with community members to speak with our officers. We're just really excited to have fun, honestly.
2: All right. Now, if folks are interested in joining or they want more information, what can they do?
3: Yes. So to register, you can email eric.dart@harrisonburgva.gov.
2: All right. Say that again.
3: eric.dart@harrisonburgva.gov.
2: Very good. Juliana McGrath Myers talking about a 3v3 basketball tournament coming up on July 17th at Ralph Sampson Park. Is there a deadline to enter?
3: Yes, the registration deadline is July 1st, so we're coming up on it. If you're interested, please reach out to Eric, get signed up, and start practicing, start shooting some hoops to get ready.
2: All right, very good. Now, we have this basketball tournament coming up next month. What else down the road that folks should be on the lookout for from Harrisonburg Police?
3: We are very excited once again for National Night Out. That's coming the first Tuesday in August, as it is every year. We are excited. It's going to be a little bit different this year. We're not doing our usual convoy. We are going to have one stationary National Night Out. So we are very excited for this. We have some really big things planned. And if you can't make the basketball tournament, we at least hope to see you at National Night Out this year.
2: I believe that is August 4th. Tuesday night, August 4th, the annual National Night Out. A lot of law enforcement agencies throughout the country participate, and that includes Harrisonburg Police.
3: Mm-hmm. Yes, I believe this will be our...

0: 32nd year participating. So we're very excited, and we have a lot in the works.
1: Anything else you want to add or want the folks to know?
0: No, we're super excited for this basketball tournament. We thank Parks and Rec for their partnership and helping us get this all set up, and we hope to see you there.
1: Again, the Harrisonburg Police Department, along with Harrisonburg Parks and Rec, with a free basketball tournament. That's the key. There's no registration fee. Mm-hmm. Just make sure you're registered by the end of the month. And it's July 17th. It's at Ralph Sampson Park in Harrisonburg. Competition starts, I believe, 2 o'clock in the afternoon.
0: 2 o'clock.
1: So make sure you're well hydrated. Bring plenty of fluids. There'll be music there as well and all kinds of entertainment throughout the event. Juliana McGrath-Myers, communications specialist for the Harrisonburg Police Department. Thank you very much for the time and information, and good luck next month.
0: Thank you. Thank you for having me.
1: That's going to do it for our program today. My thanks to our guests. A reminder, Beyond the Soundbite, a production of the WSVA News Team, myself, Lyndon Kaiser, Jacqueline Dobrin, and Carolyn Unger. Enjoy the rest of your weekend. You've been listening to Beyond the Soundbites.
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1: Hey, it's RJ Kelly inviting you to join me this weekend at Shenandoah Downs in Woodstock at the Shenandoah County Fairgrounds as we kick off the spring season of harness horse racing. 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
2: This week on Knee Deep in Bluegrass, I have great songs. I have some new songs, including releases from Frank Sullivan and Dirty Kitchen, Rudy's Bluegrass Review, Greg Blake, the Poor Ramblin' Boys, the Grascals. We'll hear from Tim O'Brien, the Gibson Brothers, Big Country Bluegrass, the Seldom Seen, Larry Sparks, Benson, Ashby Frank, Rhonda Vincent, the Lonesome River Band, and more. Knee Deep in Bluegrass is brought to you in part by Foothills Country Ham, the Orange Army Bluegrass Festival, the Industrial Strength Bluegrass Summer Fest, and Sound Biscuit. Sit back, relax, and enjoy the show as we get knee deep in bluegrass. And to get the music underway, recorded live on the campus at East Tennessee State University as they celebrated 30 years as a band. Here's Blue Highway in the Gravel Yard.

past you. That's Frank Sullivan in Dirty Kitchen here on Knee Deep in Bluegrass. I remember a version of that song by Newgrass Revival back in the days when I was first starting my radio career more than four decades ago. Blue Highway got the show underway with In the Gravel Yard, and have Peter Rowan coming up next. Peter Rowan is one of those

mainstays at Merlefest. He's there year after year. He recorded a song back a few years ago called Doc Watson Morning. And Doc Watson is still honored annually. Doc Watson Music Fest, in fact, happens next month at the Appalachian Theater in downtown Boone, North Carolina. But with Doc Watson Morning, let's enjoy Peter Rowan here on Knee Deep in Bluegrass. Well,

0: Yeah, that's Peter Rowan on Knee Deep in Bluegrass. I'm Cindy Bauckham, and I'd like to invite you to connect with me on social media, Instagram, TikTok, Facebook, or through the website, kneedeepinbluegrass.com.
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That's Jason Carter and Michael Cleveland with John Cowan. Let's sing our song. My name is Cindy Bauckham, and as always, I just love this time with you, and thank you for joining me for Bluegrass Music. Rudy's Bluegrass Review is next, a band on Mighty Chord Records. Breathe in, breathe out.

0: That's Greg Blake on Knee Deep in Bluegrass with his new single, Victim of the Game, here on Knee Deep in Bluegrass. 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

unmistakable sound of Russell Moore with Third Time Out, Raining in L.A. Russell, the most awarded male vocalist in bluegrass music since the establishment of the International Bluegrass Music Association. Well, the Po' Ramblin' Boys have a brand new song, and it's a great one. Here's Bottom of a Glass.

0: Bottom of a glass from the Po' Ramblin' Boys. Knee Deep in Bluegrass. 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

It's called Memories I Ain't Missing. That's the Grascals here on Knee Deep in Bluegrass. They're part of the 25th anniversary of Rudy Fest this weekend in Moorhead, Kentucky. The next month, you'll find the Grascals in London, Kentucky, picking for the kids. Ridge Jam in Blue Ridge, Georgia, July 31st. 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

0: I'm knee-deep in bluegrass, the Gibson brothers walking west to Memphis. 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

From the state of Virginia on Rebel Records, that's Big Country Bluegrass. Carry me back to the bluegrass. I'm Cindy Bauckham, and I have the seldom seen next. Here's Walking Down the Line.

0: Walking down the line, Lou Reed featured with The Seldom Scene here on Knee Deep in Bluegrass. 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

0: Nothing left but time to do. That's Hammertown from their Highways and Heartaches album. 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
3: The answer to Friday morning's Paul Ovaugh Ford Bragging Rights Breakfast Quiz question was 2% of Americans marry their high school sweethearts. We'll play again Monday morning at 7:30. 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

From the Mountain Home Music Company, that's the Lonesome River Band, song called Summertime. 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I'm Cindy Bonkham, and I really hope you've enjoyed all the bluegrass music. 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

Dwight Yoakam opening up our program this morning with Hold On to God. Good morning, I'm Les Irby, inviting you to join me from now until 12 noon for 3 hours of bluegrass and country gospel and other joyful noises on your Country Sunday on 96.9 WSIG and streaming live on 969WSIG.com. Music on the way from Eddie from Ohio, Ronnie Millsap, and Five of a Kind, and this is Melanie Cannon.

0: Every Saturday night, we're picking and grinning with the best in bluegrass. Bill Monroe, Rhonda Vincent, Ricky Skaggs, the Steel Drivers, and more. It's banjos, fiddles, harmonies, and high, lonesome sound. Just the way Saturday nights were meant to be.
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3: 96.9 WSIG, Shenandoah Valley weather.
4: It's going to be humid today with possibility of a thunderstorm this afternoon with a high right around 76. And then cloudy most of the time tonight. And again, with a thunderstorm possible this evening, a low right around 66. Partly sunny and humid tomorrow with a thunderstorm around in the afternoon and a high of 83. That's your weather forecast from the News Talk 92.1 at 550 WSVA Weather Center. 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

Longtime Valley favorites, Five of a Kind, and Will There Be Sweethearts in Heaven on your country Sunday on 96.9 WSIG. Before that, Ronnie Millsap with What a Friend We Have in Jesus. Here's Red Henry.

The Hackensaw Boys is the gospel plow, what your country said, the 96.9 WSIG. And big thanks to our sponsors this morning, Johnson's Funeral Homes, Strickler Carpet, Jeans Plumbing, Martin's Nave Lumber, The Coffee Shop, Marco Metals, Carpet Tech of Virginia, and Dutch Way Fencing. Thank you, each and every one. Music on the way from Danny Lamb and Loretta Lynn, and this is Johnny and Jack.

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I'm Les Irby with you until noon. Music on the way, nothing fancy, Balsam Range and the Living Brothers, and this is the great harmony of Daly and Vincent.

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Here was the man. A man who was born in a small village, the son of a peasant woman. He grew up in another small village. Until he reached the age of 30, he worked as a carpenter. Then for 3 years, he was a traveling minister. But he never traveled more than 200 miles from where he was born. And where he did go, he usually walked. He never held political office. He never wrote a book. He never bought a home. He never had a family. He never went to college. And he never set foot inside a big city. But yes, here was a man. Though he never did the things that you'd usually associate with greatness, here was a man. He had no credentials but himself. He had nothing to do with this world except through the divine purpose that brought him to this world. And while he was still a young man, the tide of popular opinion turned against him. Most of his friends ran away. One of them denied him. One of them betrayed him and turned him over to his enemies. Then he went through the mockery of a trial, and he was nailed to a cross between two thieves. And even while he was dying, his executioners gambled for the only piece of property that he had in the world, and that was his robe. When he was dead, he was taken down from the cross.

and laid in a borrowed grave provided by compassionate friends. More than 19 wide centuries have come and gone, and today he is a centerpiece of the human race, our leader in the column to human destiny. And I think I'm well within the mark when I say that all of the armies that ever marched, all of the navies that ever sailed the seas, all of the legislative bodies that ever sat, and all of the kings that ever reigned, all of them put together, have not affected the life of man on this earth so powerfully as that one solitary life. Here was a man.

0: The Virginia Dreams Band, When God Dips His Pit of Love in My Heart, on your Country Sunday on 96.9 WSIG. Before that, Riders of the Sky, He Walks with the Wild and Lonely. Coming up, music from Wilma Lee Cooper, Alison Krauss, and Charlie Pride. And this is the trio of Dolly Parton, Emmylou Harris, and Linda Ronstadt.
1: Tim.

size of the oak and other forest trees. So strong and firm was the wood of it that it was chosen for the timber of the cross. To be used for such a cruel purpose greatly distressed the tree. And Jesus sensed this and smiled upon it, and in his gentle pity for sorrow said to it, "Because of your regret and pity for my suffering, I make you this promise. Never again shall the dogwood grow enough to be used for a cross. Henceforth it shall be slender and bent and twisted, and its blossoms shall be in the form of a cross, two long petals and two short petals. And in the center of the outer edge of each petal, there'll be the nail prints brown with rust and stained with blood. And the center of the flowers will be an image of the crown of thorns. And all who see it will remember that it was upon the dogwood tree I was crucified. And this tree shall not be mutilated or destroyed, but cherished as a reminder of my

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It's a Valley tradition, the Helping Hand, on 96.9 WSIG, every Saturday morning at 9 a.m. sharp. Thanks to Liberty Arms, Big Red's Power Washing, Marco Metals, Little Red Barn, Rudy's Diner, and

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great gospel medley from the legendary Charlie Pride on your Country Sunday on 96.9 WSIG. Before that, Allison Krauss and the Far Side, Banks of Jordan. Here's George Jones and Vince Gill on the Selfishness of Man.

1945, the atom bomb became alive. In 1949, the USA got very wide. They found a country across the line had an atom bomb of the very same kind. The people got worried all over the land.

But God told Elijah he would send down fire from on high. He told Brother Noah by the rainbow sign, there'd be no water but fire in the sky. Now don't get worried.

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I'm Les Irby with you until noon. Music on the way from Adrian Young, Ronnie Bowman, and Del McCurry, and this is Larry Sparks.

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Ronnie Bowman before that with Three Rusty Nails. On the way, music from Bobby Osborne, Larry Stevenson, and this is the David Grisman Bluegrass Band.

'Twas battered and scarred, and the auctioneer thought it hardly worth his while to waste much time on the old violin. But he held it up with a smile. "What am I offered, good folks?" he cried. "Who'll start the bidding for me? A dollar? $1? Two? Only two? $2, who'll make it three? $3 once. $3 twice. Going for three." But no. From the back of the room, a gray-haired man came forward and gently picked up the bow. And then, wiping the dust from the old violin, tuning up the loose strings, he played a melody as pure and sweet as the caroling angel sings.

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And he held it up with the bow. $1,000. Who'll make it two? 2,000. Who'll make it three? 3,000 once. 3,000 twice. And going and gone, said he. The people cheered, but some of them cried, "We don't understand. What changed its worth?" Then someone replied, "The touch of a master's hand." So many a man with life out of tune and battered and scarred with sin is auctioned cheap to the thoughtless crowd. Much like the old violin, he's going once and going twice. He's going and almost gone. But then the master comes, and the foolish crowd never can quite understand the worth of a soul and the change that's wrought by the touch of the master's hand.

0: Eddie Stubbs and Glenn Duncan, in touch with the master's hand on your country Sunday on 96.9 WSIG. Before that, Larry Stevenson, I See God, and Bobby Osborne, Living in the Last Days Now. And coming up, we're going to wrap it up with Chris Burton, Front Range, and the New Coon Creek Girls, and this is Christy Lane.
1: One night, I had a dream. I dreamed I was walking along the beach with the Lord, when across the sky flashed scenes from my life. For each scene I noticed, two sets of footprints in the sand. One set belonged to me, and the other to the Lord. When the last scene of my life flashed before us, I looked back at the footprints in the sand, and I noticed that many times along the path of life, there was only one set of footprints. I also noticed that it happened at the very lowest and saddest times in my life, and this really bothered me. So I questioned the Lord about it.

Lord, you said that once I decided to follow you, you would walk with me all the way. But I've noticed during the most troublesome times in my life, there's only one set of footprints. I don't understand why in times when I needed you most, you should leave me. And the Lord replied, My precious, precious child, I love you, and I would never, never leave you during your times of trial and suffering. When you saw only one set of footprints in the sand, it was then that I was carrying you.

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Before that, the new Coon Creek Girls and Front Range with Chains of Darkness. 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And thanks to our sponsors this morning, Johnson's Funeral Homes, Strickler Carpet, Jeans Plumbing, Martin's Native Lumber, The Coffee Shop, Marco Metals, Carpet Tech of Virginia, and Dutchway Fencing. Fritz is coming up next. Time for me to say God bless.

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Darling, I've wasted a lot of years not seeing the real you. But tonight your beauty is shining through. And I never took the time to let you know. So before he takes you away, please let me say.

Straight, starting off another hour of Real Country at 96.9 WSIG. Good Sunday afternoon to you. This is Fritz. So glad you're making us part of your day. We'll do our best to keep your radio sounding really, really good. The songs like this.

0: Don Williams at 96.9 WSIG. Pretty much everything by Don Williams just slays me. And this is new. He's got a brand new album out. Now, Don left this world a few years ago, but they found some tapes. And it's called Epilogue, The Cellar Tapes. It's a great, great album. And that's a cut from it right there. I'm the One right here on WSIG. Well, this coming Saturday is the 4th of July, and there will be no Helping Hand program on Saturday morning in honor of the 4th of July holiday. We'll resume the Helping Hand on the following Saturday, July 11th at 9 a.m. sharp. This coming Saturday, no Helping Hand. We'll be playing some real country through that 9 o'clock hour. We want you to have a happy and a safe 4th of July from all of us. And join us on the Helping Hand the next time, Saturday, July 11th, right here on WSIG.
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5: It's going to be humid today with possibility of a thunderstorm this afternoon, high right around 76. And then cloudy most of the time tonight, and again with a thunderstorm possible this evening, a low right around 66. Partly sunny and humid tomorrow with a thunderstorm around in the afternoon and a high of 83. That's your weather forecast from the News Talk 92.1 and 550 WSVA Weather Center. I'm Roy Randolph.
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96.9 WSIG, the legendary Waylon Jennings will sing for us in just a few moments. Also, music from Jason Aldean coming up. But right now, here is Luke Combs on SIG.

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96.9 WSIG. Legos in the news again. What's happening in the Lego world? Well, there's a new Guinness World Record involving Legos. I'll tell you about that in just a few moments. But right now, here's Holly Dunn on WSIG.

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2: Yes, sir.

David Ball at 96.9 WSIG. Legos in the news. Yes, there's a new world's record. Somebody built the what they're calling, describing here as the fastest drivable Lego car. Apparently, there are some Lego cars that are not drivable, but this is drivable. And he built it, and he was able to drive it at 69 miles per hour. It consists of 327,906 Legos, and he drove this thing at 69 miles per hour. What happens if you crash in a Lego car? Well,

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Yeah, who's that guy? That's what Toby wants to know. 96.9 WSIG. This is Fritz on a Sunday afternoon. Thank you so much for hanging around today. Let's keep things going right now with Brantley Gilbert on SIG. You know what I'm saying? For the Mason Dixon.

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Levitt starting off this hour of Real Country at 96.9 WSIG. Hope your Sunday's going well. This is Fritz. Thank you so much for making us part of it. Stand by for Garth Brooks. He's on the way, but right now, this is Texas from Blake Shelton on WSIG.

Thank you, Garth. I think Garth busted a vein on that last chorus there. This is Fritz. Glad you're out there today. Let's check out the Pets of the Week from our friends at Rockingham Harrisonburg SPCA. And thanks also to Bob Wade Subaru for helping us out with Pets of the Week. First one to talk about, Milo is a sweet young boy. He's a dog. He's a little shy at first, says he needs some time to warm up to you. Well, you know, so do I. But once he gets there, he's going to be lovable. And he says here he's a little goofy. I can relate to that as well. He's very curious, loves to explore, go for long walks. And he gets a little bit anxious in a car ride, and so do I. Milo and I have a lot in common right there. Find out more about Milo at our website and our Instagram and Facebook pages.

0: Also, Bertie the cat. Now, she is a senior citizen. She's 15 years old, looking for a loving home to spend her golden years. Now, she has got something called chronic upper respiratory situation, meaning that she sneezes a lot. That's all. She's a little congested, but she's a sweetheart, it says right here. I haven't met her, but it says she's a sweetheart, and I bet she is. Bertie and Milo are Pets of the Week. 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
1: It's going to be humid today with possibility of a thunderstorm this afternoon, high right around 76. And then cloudy most of the time tonight, and again with a thunderstorm possible this evening, a low right around 66. Partly sunny and humid tomorrow with a thunderstorm around in the afternoon and a high of 83. That's your weather forecast from the News Talk 92.1 at 550 WSVA Weather Center. 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
1: Man, I love that. WSIG, hello there, this is Fritz. There will be no Helping Hand this coming Saturday. It's the 4th of July. We celebrate. Helping Hand will return on July 11th, but no Helping Hand this Saturday because it's the 4th of July. Right now, Tim McGraw on SIG.

the great Ronnie Millsap at 96.9 WSIG. We love the legends around here. We sure do. Speaking of which, Tanya Tucker will sing for us in a few moments. Also, Randy Travis coming up. But right now, Cody Johnson.

0: Randy Travis. Nobody sounds like Randy Travis. What a distinct voice he has, and what a sad situation for Randy. He has suffered some setbacks in recent years, and we do love his music, though, very much here at WSIG. In honor of America 250 this year, starting this coming Friday at 3 p.m., we'll be starting every single hour with a song that has America in the title. Going to do this every hour that does not have our regularly scheduled specialty program. Programming, yeah, you know, our specialty stuff. But other than that, it's America. We're celebrating starting this coming Friday at 3. Happy 4th of July from all of us here at WSIG.
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2: The answer to Friday morning's Paul Obaugh Ford Bragging Rights Breakfast Quiz question was 2% of Americans marry their high school sweethearts. 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
5: 96.9 WSIG, Shenandoah Valley weather.
6: Going to be humid today with possibility of a thunderstorm this afternoon, and a high right around 76. And then cloudy most of the time tonight, and again with a thunderstorm possible this evening, a low right around 66. Partly sunny and humid tomorrow with a thunderstorm around in the afternoon and a high of 83. That's your weather forecast from the Newstalk 92.1 at 550 WSVA Weather Center. 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

save gas and foreign jobs. 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

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Good Sunday afternoon to you. This is Fitz. Guys hanging around. We love the legends around here. The legendary Johnny Cash will sing for us in just a few moments. Also, music from Dylan Scott coming up. But right now, Two Pink Lines. Here's Eric Church on WSIG.

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1: Well, my daddy left home when I was 3, and he didn't leave much to Ma and me. Just this old guitar and an empty bottle of booze. Now, I don't blame him because he run and hid, but the meanest thing that he ever did was before he left, he went and named me Sue. Well, he must have thought that it was quite a joke, and it got a lot of laughs from lots of folks. Seems I had to fight my whole life through. Some gal would giggle and I'd get red, and some guy'd laugh and I'd bust his head. I'll tell you, life ain't easy for a boy named Sue. Well, I grew up quick and I grew up mean. My fists got hard, my wits got keen. Roamed from town to town to hide my shame. 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Well,

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Well, I knew that snake was my own sweet dad from a worn-out picture that my mother'd had. And I knew that scar on his cheek and his evil eye. He was big and bent and gray and old, and I looked at him and my blood ran cold. And I said, my name is Sue, how do you do? How are you gonna die? Yeah, that's what I told him. Well, I hit him hard right between the eyes, and he went down, but to my surprise, come up with a knife and cut off a piece of my ear. But I busted a chair right across his teeth, and we crashed through the wall and into the street, kicking and a gouging in the mud and the blood and the beer. I tell you, I've fought tougher men, but I really can't remember when. He kicked like a mule and he bit like a crocodile. I heard him laugh and then I heard him cuss, and he went for his gun and I pulled mine first. He stood there looking at me and I saw him smile, and he said, son, this world is rough, and if a man's gonna make it, he's gotta be tough. And I know I wouldn't be there to help you along. So I give you that name, and I said goodbye. I knew you'd have to get tough or die. And it's that name that helped to make you strong. Yeah. He said, now you just fought one hell of a fight, and I know you hate me, and you got the right to kill me now, and I wouldn't blame you if you do. But you ought to thank me before I die for the gravel in your guts and the spit in the eye, cause I'm the that named you Sue. Yeah, what could I do? What could I do?

0: think about him now and then, every time I try and every time I win. And if I ever have a son, I think I'm gonna name him Bill or George, anything but Sue. I still think that.
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4: 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Shenandoah Valley weather.
5: Going to be humid today with possibility of a thunderstorm this afternoon and a high right around 76. And then cloudy most of the time tonight. And again, with a thunderstorm possible this evening, a low right around 66. Partly sunny and humid tomorrow with a thunderstorm around in the afternoon and a high of 83. That's your weather forecast from the News Talk 92.1 at 550 WSIG.

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1: WSIG. Hello there. This is Fritz. Thank you so much for making WSIG part of your day. Got four guys from my hometown ready to sing for us in a few moments. Stick around for that.

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There's Hank, of course, carrying on that family tradition here at 96.9 WSIG. Well, apparently there's a new job description here in the 21st century. It's called influencer. Apparently people go on the internet and make their living by, quote, influencing people. Well, there's a woman in India who does this. She has a YouTube channel, and her big thing is showing off her jewelry and her cash and what a great life she has and how rich she is. Well, you know what happened. You can figure it out. Somebody decided to rob her. Well, that's what you get for going online and saying, hey, look at me. Look at all I've got right there. Well, I feel badly for the woman, but nevertheless, come on. Think about that. Hey, you can submit your requested songs right now for the High Noon Saloon, which happens in High Noon weekdays around here, presented by our friends at Dean Brothers Incorporated and hosted by the one, the only Lisa J. You can submit your request through our website, 969WSIG.com, or you can text them to the Jeans Plumbing WSIG text line at 540-432-1128. Lisa wants to know,

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96.9 WSIG. This coming Saturday, there will be no Helping Hand. It's the 4th of July. We are celebrating America all weekend. So Helping Hand taking the week off. Helping Hand will return on Saturday, July 11th. We'll be back here then for the Helping Hand.

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Winona and Naomi, the Judd, starting off this hour of Real Country at 96.9 WSIG. Hello there, this is Fritz. Thank you so much for making this part of your day. Let's keep things going right now with Sawyer Brown. At the

0: Josh Ross at 96.9 WSIG. Time to talk about our Pets of the Week. And we thanks to our friends at Bob Wade Subaru for helping us out with the Pets of the Week, and also the gang at Rockingham Harrisonburg SPCA. Two pets to talk about today. Milo is a young, sweet boy, very, very shy at first. He's a dog. He needs some time to warm up to you. He is crate trained and housebroken, so he's got that going for us. But he's going to need a little time to adjust to a new home. He'll do best in a home that offers a calm and consistent environment. Good luck with that, Milo. You can find out more about Milo and our other Pets of the Week at our Facebook, Instagram pages, and our website as well. Also, Bernie the cat is a 15-year-old senior citizen cat. She needs a loving home to spend her golden years. She's a gentle giant, it says right here. She loves mealtime. I'm with her right there. She has something called a chronic upper respiratory situation, meaning she sneezes a lot. So, you know, she's a little congested, but she's still lovable. Her name is Bertie. You can find out more about Bertie and Milo at our Facebook and Instagram pages, and also our website, 969WSIG.com. Thanks to Bob Wade Subaru for helping us out with the Pets of the Week, and also the folks at Rockingham Harrisonburg SPCA.
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5: It's going to be humid today with possibility of a thunderstorm this afternoon and a high right around 76. And then cloudy most of the time tonight, and again with a thunderstorm possible this evening, a low right around 66. Partly sunny and humid tomorrow with a thunderstorm around in the afternoon and a high of 83. That's your weather forecast from the Newstalk 92.1 at 550 WSVA Weather Center. I'm Roy Randolph.
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96.9 WSIG. This coming Saturday is the 4th of July. There will be no Helping Hand program. This Saturday, the Helping Hand will return on Saturday, July 11th. We'll be celebrating America all this weekend. Right now, John Morgan, SIG. 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

0: There's Dwight Yoakam at 96.9 WSIG. Well, what a great country we have here, and there are so many examples of the greatness of American people. A few months ago, there was a big wildfire in Nebraska, and it burned thousands of square miles of ranch land. And it burned every foot of grass on this farm by Mike and Kayla Wintz. They have an 11,000-acre ranch out there in Nebraska, and all of their grass got burned up. Well, what happened? Thousands of anonymous donors heard about this from all over America, and they raised money. They sent them $80,000 worth of hay to these from these anonymous donors to these ranchers. No one asked us for help, said the man who owned the ranch. It just came out of nowhere from thousands of farmers and ranchers and truck drivers all over America, helping out people in Nebraska. That's what this country's about, people like that doing good things for other people. Great news, there's some great deals still available for you at ShenValleyDeals.com. 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

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If you got one of those smart speakers, you can listen to WSIG pretty much anywhere. You say, hey, Alexa, how about playing WSIG? Or, come on, Google, play WSIG. They'll do it for you. It's that easy.

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1: Well, life on the farm is kind of laid back. Ain't much an old country boy like me came hack. 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

0: There's the way to start off an hour of Real Country with the great Ricky Skaggs at 96.9 WSIG. Hello there. This is Fritz, and this is Cody Johnson.
1: He's a ranch hand in a pinch, man. Hotter than the red on the cattle brand. Cause she's a gold.

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Now he's a buckskin, 15 hands, 5-time team road champion,

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In the Wings, ready to sing for us, Alan Jackson. Also music from Gary Elton coming up. Right now, heads Carolina, tails California. Here is Joe DiMassina on SIG.

96.9 WSIG. George Strait is standing by. Also, Alabama coming up. But right now, here's Gary Allen. It's Watching Airplanes on SIG.

0: Alabama at 96.9 WSIG. Coming up tonight at 6 and every Sunday from 6 to 8, it's Weekend in the Country with Craig Orndorff. Craig's got a time machine. He's going to put you in it. Take you back to this particular week in a year between 1975 and 1999. Count down the top 20 Billboard country charting tunes. Toss us in a few songs from other years as well. Tell you about what was happening in the news. A little bit of trivia. It's a lot of fun. Every Sunday from 6 to 8, Weekend in the Country with Craig Orndorff right here on WSIG.
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2: Hey, it's RTA Kelly inviting you to join me this weekend at Shenandoah Downs in Woodstock at the Shenandoah County Fairgrounds as we kick off the spring season of harness horse racing. I will be there live from 1 till 3 Saturday afternoon with all kinds of WSIG gear for the taking. It's going to be a lot of fun for the whole family.

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96.9 WSIG. This is Fritz getting out of here, making room for Craig Orndorff. He's up next with Weekend in the Country. Stick around for that. You'll be glad you did, trust me. I shall leave you with Dierks Bentley, Free and Easy, on

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1: Hi, everyone. I'm Craig Orndorff. This is Weekend in the Country, the show where we listen to the country music memories. Greetings, my friends. It's so nice to be with you once again as we get ready for another edition of the show that features some of the greatest country music of our lifetime. Coming up, we'll play the most popular records from this week in our spotlight year. But that's not all. Throughout the show, we'll add some information and fun facts to help you

Remember how things were back then. And today we're heading back to the final weekend of June in 1992. And we'll be playing the most popular country songs in the USA from this weekend 34 years ago. So that's what's on the docket, and if you're ready, let's get started with this weekend in the country. And we begin our climb up the countdown at number 20 with Lori Morgan, Something in Red.

Something in Red. That's Lori Morgan at number 20 this week in 1992. It would rise to number 14 on the countdown. And while the record wasn't one of her biggest hits on the chart, musically, it was one of her best. And the Grammys thought so too, as she would get a nomination for Best Female Vocal Performance. And it's back-to-back ladies as we move up to number 19.

0: The lead single from her album, Come On, Come On, there's Mary Chapin Carpenter at number 19 this week in 1992, I Feel Lucky, on its way up to number 4. Meanwhile, not so lucky that weekend.
1: The crime boss, John Gotti, has been sentenced to life in prison with no parole. Gotti was said to be the most powerful crime figure in America. He was certainly the most visible and the most flamboyant. And he used to have a reputation for being untouchable. Here's ABC's Jim Hickey.
2: The government may consider Gotti a dangerous mobster, but to people from his neighborhood, he is a hero.
3: As a hostage,
4: you're gonna, and those jurors were biased.
2: Several hundred of them stormed the Brooklyn courthouse where the convicted crime boss had just been sentenced. Inside, federal marshals locked the doors against the angry protesters. The crowd then attacked cars belonging to the marshals.
5: I feel they had a very rotten trial, an unfair trial. This is worse than Russia.
2: Gotti himself stood quietly and made no comment as District Judge Leo Glasser pronounced the life sentence. As he was sent away to prison, others were trying to profit from Gotti's demise. Outside the courthouse, Times Books sold transcripts of the FBI tapes that helped convict him. They played music to encourage sales. It was, of course, the theme from the movie The Godfather.
0: ABC's World News Tonight with Peter Jennings from June 23, 1992, as John Gotti was going away for life. And we're going back to the countdown from this weekend in 92 via the back roads, along with Ricky Van Shelton at number 18.
6: I got

0: After reaching number 2, Ricky Van Shelton was winding his way down the chart to number 18 this week in 1992. Back Roads, that was the title track from an album which featured the number 1 hits, I Am a Simple Man and Keep It Between the Lines. Well, since we're out, let's go grab a bite.
1: Are you ready? 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
0: I just love that guy, probably because that's what I would do. Before the McDonald's couple, it was Dave Thomas on vacation, hitting every Wendy's along the way, of course. And Hank Williams Jr. was lending his voice to Hardee's here in 1992. And lending his voice to song number 17 this weekend in 92 was Doug Stone, Come In Out of the Pain.

0: Come In Out of the Pain. That's Doug Stone with song number 17 this weekend in 1992, heading off the survey after topping out at number 3. It's June of 1992, and we're listening to the memories on Weekend in the Country.
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7: Today, the stroll down memory lane goes back 34 years to June of 1992. And song number 16 on the countdown that weekend was by Billy Dean. It was the third single from his self-titled album. This is Billy the Kid.
9: Strapped on my holster low across my hips, with two Colt 45s with white plastic grips.

0: Billy the Kid, that's Billy Dean at number 16 this week in 1992, on its way up to number 4, which was the peak position for the other two singles from that album, You Don't Count the Cost, along with Only the Wind. It's late June 1992 on today's show, and George H.W. Bush was President of the United States. The VP was Dan Quayle, and he had ruffled some feathers recently.
1: Marriage is a moral issue that requires cultural consensus and the use of social sanctions. Bearing babies irresponsibly is simply wrong. Failing to support children one is fathered is wrong. And we must be unequivocal about this. It doesn't help matters when primetime TV has Murphy Brown, a character who supposedly epitomizes today's intelligent, highly paid professional woman, mocking the importance of fathers by bearing a child alone and calling it just another lifestyle choice.
0: Vice President Dan Quayle talking about preserving the family unit, which would have been fine, but by bringing a television show into the mix, the elites of entertainment and politics all piled on. But it was an election year, so sensitivities were heightened here in 1992. And there's no rules in politics, kind of like the song at number 15. It's Ronnie Millsap, All Is Fair in Love and War. Now the

0: All is fair in love and war. Ronnie Millsap at number 15 this week in 1992, down from number 11. That meant that he missed the top 10 for the first time since 1973. He had 48 straight top 10 records. Well, more news from here in 92. Circling back to Vice President Quayle, and his speech about the breakdown of the family was on the heels of recent riots in Los Angeles following the acquittal of four police officers who were charged in the beating of Rodney King.
1: In Washington, President Bush has urged an end to the violence on the streets of South Central Los Angeles that has left at least 9 people dead and 150 injured.
2: I urge all Americans to approach this situation with calm, with tolerance, and with a respect for the rights of all individuals under the Constitution.
3: Across South Central Los Angeles, a rampage of looting is spreading in this largely black and Hispanic area. It's complete pandemonium, at this point uncontrolled by police.
4: And yet, what we have seen seemed more a colorblind orgy of wrecking and taking. What has happened to people?
5: So help me God, I never seen parents teaching children to steal. If I'd done that, my mom would beat the stuffings out of me if she had called me stealing. But these parents teaching their kids to steal, I can't understand it.
4: Who could? Who could believe this? Looters of every race and color, just like their victim. And what did looters call this? They said, we're going shopping.
6: I just want to say, you know, can we all get along? Can we get along?
0: The victim of the beating, Rodney King, imploring cooler heads to prevail. Also a report from NBC's Keith Morrison and Diana Kuricki, and also Peter Jennings from ABC. Two of the officers would be convicted of civil rights violations in a trial in 1993. And crime was the subject of song number 14 this weekend in 1992. It's Reba McEntire, The Night the Lights Went Out in Georgia.

0: The Night the Lights Went Out in Georgia was a number one pop hit for Vicki Lawrence in 1973. And Reba McEntire's updated version was at number 14 this week in 1992. That would climb two more positions, and just like Ronnie Millsap, it snapped a top 10 streak, ending Reba's run of 24 in a row.
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0: I'm Craig Orndorff, and I'm dropping in for a visit today from the Shenandoah Valley of Virginia. And we're passing the time by reminiscing back to June of 1992. And coming in at number 13, the first big American hit for Merlin, Ontario native Michelle Wright. This is Take It Like a Man.

0: Survey song number 13 this week in 1992, Take It Like a Man. That's Michelle Wright. That would peak at number 10 here in the USA, her first American top 10 record, and it would also become her first Canadian number one hit. Okay, folks, I have popcorn. That means it's movie time. Let's check out the silver screen from early summer of 92. Disney had re-released Pinocchio. Number one at the box office was Batman Returns with Michael Keaton back in the starring role. His nemesis was Danny DeVito as the Penguin. And Michelle Pfeiffer played Crazy Cat Lady. No, that's Catwoman.
1: You're the second man who killed me this week. But I've got 7 lives left.
2: I tried to save you from crime.
1: It seems like every woman you try to save ends up dead. Or deeply resentful. Maybe you should retire.
0: Also at the cinema, Lethal Weapon 3, Mel Gibson and Danny Glover were back. A third installment of Alien with Sigourney Weaver. Unlawful Entry, Kurt Russell, Madeline Stowe, and Ray Liotta. Harrison Ford starred in Patriot Games. And for laughs, Encino Man with Brendan Fraser, Sean Astin, and Pauly Shore. And a lot of fun and good music, too, in Sister Act with Whoopi Goldberg.
3: Oh, no. I can't do this. I'm sorry. This is fine for covering a little bulge, but now I've got holster hips.
4: People wish to kill you. Anyone who's met you, I imagine.
0: Maggie Smith with a zinger on wisecracking Whoopi Goldberg and Sister Act. One of our favorite movies from this weekend in 1992. And this was one of our favorite songs in June of 92. In fact, this weekend it was ranked number 12. Here's Susie Boggess, Aces.

0: 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And finally, compact discs from the emo era. 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
4: That's our name, and our game is great country music. And we do that by going back in time each and every week, just as we've done today. It's late June of 1992. Gasoline this weekend was going for $1.30 a gallon. By the way, that was for full service. Self-serve was $1.16. Now, the economy grew at 2.7% in the first quarter of the year as we continued to recover from recession, but job losses were still going up. And going up the country music chart was Garth Brooks. He was at number 11 with The River.

0: There's Garth Brooks and The River, featuring Trisha Yearwood on harmony, the fifth and final single from his album Rope in the Wind, song number 11 on this day 34 years back, soon to become his ninth number one. And that takes us to the
1: Southern Kitchen on North Congress Street in Newmarket supports local law enforcement.
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5: This is hour two of Weekend in the Country. I'm Craig Orndorff, and a happy weekend to you wherever you are and whatever you're doing. Thanks for coming back for part two of the show. Well, today we've gone back to the fourth weekend of June in 1992. This was an election year, and it was a different kind of campaign. There was a love triangle that nearly turned deadly. And the ground shook this weekend, just as the country music world had recently as well. All that awaits us, along with the top 10 from this week in 1992. And we get back to the countdown at number 10 with John Anderson, When It Comes to You.
6: If we can't get along, we ought to be apart. And I'm wondering where'd you get that cold, cold heart.

John Anderson, When It Comes to You, the third single from his big comeback album, Seminole Wind. That was a song written by Mark Knopfler and first recorded by his band, Dire Straits. John Anderson had it at number 10 this week in 1992, on its way up to number 3. Now, interestingly, we stay in the key of D minor as we move to number 9 on the countdown this week. It's Alan Jackson. Midnight.

0: The fourth single from his album, Don't Rock the Jukebox. There's Alan Jackson, Midnight in Montgomery. Survey song number 9 this week, 34 years ago, on its way up to number 3. Well, a few weeks back, May 19th, 1992, a crime story from Long Island went full tabloid.
1: No one answered the door at the Buttafuoco home tonight, and visitors were unwilling to talk. But neighbors were still talking about the bizarre shooting of Mary Jo Buttafuoco and the arrest of 17-year-old Amy Fisher. Police say Fisher, a high school senior, was having an affair with Mary Jo's husband, Joe Buttafuoco. They apparently met a year and a half ago at the Baldwin Auto Body Shop Buttafuoco owns, when Fisher's parents went there to have some work done.
2: She became involved in a sexual affair with him about a year ago. Joseph Buttafuoco was attempting to walk away from that affair recently, and Amy Fisher had an infatuation with him. That led us to the incident that occurred on Tuesday afternoon.
1: Police say Fisher walked up to the Buttafuoco home and shot Mary Jo once in the head.
0: Tappy Phillips of WABC New York reporting on the shooting of Mary Jo Buttafuoco by Amy Fisher, who was given the moniker the Long Island Lolita. Fisher would plead guilty to aggravated assault and spend 7 years in prison, while Joey Buttafuoco went to jail for 4 months for being a knucklehead. Officially, it was statutory rape, but you know. It was a media frenzy in the spring and summer of 1992. Well, earlier we heard Trisha Yearwood singing harmony with Garth Brooks on The River. Well, she had her own record at number 8, The Woman Before Me.

0: Trisha Yearwood, The Woman Before Me. That crested at number 4 on the countdown, but receded to number 8 this week in 1992. And it was the 4th and final single from her self-titled debut album. Well, on May 22, 1992, a TV legend said goodbye.
1: And so it has come to this. I am one of the lucky people in the world. I found something I always wanted to do, and I have enjoyed every single minute of it. I want to thank the gentleman who shared this stage with me for 30 years, Mr. Ed McMahon.
2: Mr. Doc Severinsen.
1: You people watching, I can only tell you that it has been an honor and a privilege to come into your homes all these years and entertain you. And I hope when I find something that I want to do and I think you will like and come back, that you'll be as gracious in inviting me into your home as you have been. I bid you a very heartfelt good night.
0: After 30 years, Johnny Carson signed off on The Tonight Show May 22, 1992. 3 days later, Jay Leno took over as host. To less fanfare, on May 30th, the final episode of Hee-Haw. On the last season, they tried to urbanize the show, and it just flopped. The final guests were Gary Morris, Sweethearts of the Rodeo, and Hal Ketchum. And many other long-running shows came to an end. Growing Pains, Who's the Boss, Cosby Show, Jake and the Fat Man, The Golden Girls, MacGyver, Night Court, and Anything But Love. Well, back to the countdown now. You know, the song tempo for this segment has been on the slow side, and it continues for record number 7. Here's McBride and the Ride with Sacred Ground.

0: Before he teamed up with Ronnie Dunn, Kix Brooks wrote and recorded Sacred Ground. It barely made the chart, but it became the biggest hit for McBride and the Ride. Terry McBride, along with Ray Herndon and Billy Thomas. It was their first top 10 hit, and after peaking at number 2, it was down to number 7 this week in 1992.
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1: Country. Today, our calendar's been flipped back 34 years to June of 1992. And our destination, as always, is the top of the American country music chart. And we drop anchor at Pier Number 6 right now, where we meet Joe Diffie, Ships That Don't Come In.
2: I could tell he'd had a tough life by the way he sat and stared. And me, I'd come to push and shove

0: Don't Come In. Song number 6 on this day in 1992. That would climb one more spot. We have gone back to 1992 on today's show, and that was an election year. The sitting president was George H.W. Bush, and a lot of things had happened during his 4 years, including the overwhelming victory in Desert Storm and the breakup of European communism, including the Soviet Union.
1: But freedom has swept around the world, from the snows of Siberia to the sands of the Gulf, and because we and our allies stood strong and principled, our children and our grandchildren now sleep in a world less threatened by nuclear war. And that is dramatic change, and it's something good that we can take great pride in.
0: But on the downside for President Bush, we hadn't fully recovered from the recession. And the Democratic challenger, Arkansas Governor Bill Clinton, focused on the struggling economy.
2: After World War II, we rebuilt Europe and Japan. After the Cold War, we've got this marvelous window of opportunity when we can rebuild America, and we better get after it. The only way you ever rebuild a country is to invest in your people, in their jobs, their education, and their health care. So my idea is that first we ought to take every dollar we're cutting the defense budget by, every dollar, and invest it in building an economy for the 21st century.
0: Clinton smartly targeted a younger audience. That clip was from the Arsenio Hall show, and he also went on MTV. But there was a wild card in the race that year, and we'll tell you about that after song number 5. It's George Strait, Gone as a Girl Can Get.

0: Apparently, she's out of here, gone as a girl can get. There's George Strait at a peak of number 5 this week, 34 years gone by. Well, back to the presidential campaign of 1992. I mentioned there was a wild card. Texas businessman Ross Perot was running as an independent, and this weekend the polls had him as the front runner.
1: See, I'm the only guy that talks numbers. Mm-hmm. I love this. Nobody else will even talk about it. I've said it's like a crazy aunt in the basement. Everybody knows she's there, but nobody talks about her. We cannot

0: spend our children's money. We are looking on the edge of a revolution of young people who are starting to realize that we, our generation, have put them $4 trillion in debt, and they don't like it, and they shouldn't.
1: He has turned the campaign into a national conference call.
2: All political candidates are dishonest.
1: Dialing in the disillusioned.
3: Things have just been really, really bad.
1: The disenfranchised.
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1: And the disgusted.
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5: A report from Bob McNamara on CBS about Ross Perot, who was the talk of the campaign. He was everywhere. Larry King Live, televised town halls, and produced 30-minute infomercials that ran on the national networks. But his outsider, folksy style would start to wane in July, mainly because he was so generic on the issues. He was getting even more scrutiny from the press, and he came off as a little paranoid when he frequently blamed Republicans of dirty tricks. And Perot would withdraw from the race, but he would re-enter in October. He didn't have the same support, but he did have enough to make the debates and wound up getting 19% of the popular vote. No electoral votes, though. The majority of those went to Bill Clinton. It was campaign season here in the summer of 1992. We get back to the countdown now at number 4. Here's Winona, I Saw the Light.

saw the light. There's Winona. Winona Judd at number four this week in 1992. That was her second solo release, and that would be her second number one. It's the class of 92 on this weekend in the country.

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4: I'm Craig Orndorff here in the Shenandoah Valley of Virginia, linking up with you near and far. But all wonderful places like Fairfield, Augusta, and Waterville, Maine, that's where you can hear us on True Country WCTB. There's Arkansas City, Kansas. They've got us on KSOK. And the good folks in Yakima, Washington are tuned in on KXDD. Well, we're in June of 1992 on today's show, and the band at number three that weekend took the name of my home. It's Shenandoah. This is Rock My Baby.
5: After

Shenandoah, Marty Raven, Jim Seals, Ralph Ezell, Stan Thorne, and Mike McGuire. At number three this week, 1992, Rock My Baby. That would peak at number two for the group out of Muscle Shoals, Alabama. And now it's sports time from this weekend in 1992. Wimbledon was underway. The top seed and winner of the first two events of the Grand Slam, Jim Courier, was eliminated by a qualifier. And it would be the 12th seed, Andre Agassi, winning his first Grand Slam title, defeating Goran Ivanišević in five sets. Steffi Graf defended her Wimbledon title, breezing past Monica Seles, who won the other three Grand Slam events that year. In golf, Tom Kite won the U.S. Open at Pebble Beach with a 3-under par, two shots ahead of Jeff Sluman. NASCAR, there was no race this weekend. This was the final season for Richard Petty, and it was a rough one for two-time defending champ Dale Earnhardt. Alan Kulwicki would win the title. He would be the last owner driver to win the championship. Baseball, division leaders on this weekend. Toronto a game over the Orioles, AL East. In the West, defending champion Twins are tied with the A's. NL East, it's Pittsburgh ahead of the Cardinals. And out West, the Reds were on top of the Braves. But by the fall, Atlanta would take the division comfortably, beat the Pirates in the NLCS. But Toronto would win the World Series in six. In the NHL, Pittsburgh would repeat by sweeping Chicago. A repeat in the NBA, the Bulls would down Portland in six. This was Larry Bird's last season. And the draft

was this past week, the Orlando Magic took Shaquille O'Neal number one. And the Barcelona Olympics were coming up, featuring the NBA All-Stars known as the Dream Team. And that's sports from this weekend in 1992. And on the countdown, we're up to the runner-up song. It's Norma Jean Riley by Diamond Rio. Wish I had a

0: CMA and ACM Vocal Group of the Year for 1992, Diamond Rio, Marty Rowe, Jimmy Olander, Gene Johnson, Dan Truman, Dana Williams, and Brian Prout. That's Norma Jean Riley, the fourth single from their premier self-titled CD, and it was at its peak of number two this week, 1992. What was number one? That's coming up next on Weekend in the Country.
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8: We're coming down the home stretch of today's show, and I want to remind you about our Facebook page. It is Weekend in the Country. Give us a like and or a follow there, and you'll get all of our updates, including the previews of upcoming shows. And now it's time for the Classic Country feature, where we go back even further from our spotlight year. And today we check in on the final week of June in 1973. The top five songs were Kids Say the Darndest Things by Tammy Wynette, Why Me, Kris Kristofferson, Tom T. Hall, Ravishing Ruby, Satin Sheets by Jeannie Pruitt was number two, and number one was Charlie Pride.
9: Don't

Charlie Pride, Don't Fight the Feelings of Love. That was his 12th number one recording, and it was at the top of the survey this weekend in 1973. And now, we're up to the number one song from this weekend, our spotlight year 1992. And that weekend, Mother Nature was making

0: Billy Ray Cyrus from Flatwoods, Kentucky was 30 years old when he burst onto the scene with his Elvis Presley-like swagger, faded jeans, long hair and a ponytail, and hip-shake dancing on stage. His album, Some Gave All, was also at number one this weekend, and Achy Breaky Heart became the first country single to go platinum since Islands in the Stream. And as you can imagine, it had great crossover appeal, making it to number four on the Hot 100, and was holding the number one spot in country music for the fifth and final week on this day in 1992. Well, that's it for this week's show, everybody. We are all out of time. It's been great having you here, and I'll have your seat ready for you again next week. And until then, this is Craig Orndorff saying so long for Weekend and...
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